0: I like beer. It makes me a jolly good fellow.
1: So next time you're passing through Leesville, pop into the Leesville Hotel, where everyone's a local. Back in 1849, a Victorian barley farmer began brewing his own beer in a small wooden shack at the back of his farm. For 15 years he toiled with barley, hops and yeast, trying to ferment that perfect brew. But he never got it right. And then he died. So we bought up the land in Pyramid Hill at a very cheap price and built a magnificent pub. And today, that's the very same pub that brings you great hospitality along with that glorious Carlton Draft. What a lovely story. Good friends and good company. You'll find it all at the Victoria Hotel, Pyramid Hill.
2: 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The number is 1300 655 06. 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It's never too late to learn, and it's easier than you'd think. 1300 655 06, the Reading Writing Hotline. 1300 655 06.
3: Are you aware of any challenges a truck driver faces when on the road?
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7: We all need to look out for each other, so take care and be truck aware.

0: 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It's just got so much energy. It was so much fun getting in the studio and really building the track that goes with this one. And I got to write it with Josh Hogue and Corey Crowder, who are two of my really good buddies, and we've obviously had a lot of success together. So it's a fun one to play on tour, and I love hearing it when it's
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0: 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It was my first time writing after I already released my album.
1: 17.
0: Fell in love with the song. It was really exciting. Really.

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1: 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School zone hours are normally 8 a.m. until 9:30 a.m. and then 2:30 p.m. until 4 p.m. School zones are enforceable on all New South Wales government school days. 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
1: Hi, this is Lee Kernighan here, and we're all heading for the mighty Tamworth Country Music Festival. It's on for 10 days, climaxing with the Country Music Awards of Australia. 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
2: G'day, Baz. 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
3: Helping to catch smugglers.
2: Pull the other one, mate.
3: Nah, seriously. 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
2: Oh.
3: So I go and take a squiz, and sure enough, there's this joker out in the scrub, only this time he's got a big net and he's trying to catch cockies.
2: So did you confront him?
3: You kidding? Nah, mate, I bravely snuck away and rung the customs hotline.
2: The what?
3: The customs hotline. Easy number to remember, 1-800-06-1800. I gave him a description of the bloke and the number plate of his car.
2: So what happened?
3: Well, customs caught up with him at Perth Airport, trying to smuggle something like 200 native birds and animals out.
2: Oh, mate, they're worth a fortune overseas.
3: Not this lot. This bloke's facing up to 10 years in jail.
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I think that if you're a busy person, like I am, but you, no matter what you do for a living, look, we're all busy, right? And we all do things. I mean, if you're a mother of three, you're busy. You know, if that's what your life is, or if you're in the corporate world, or if you're doing what I do, if you're gone a lot, or if you do what you guys do, I think that there is a common emotion with people that are driven and that are busy a lot to think that they may be missing something in their life. You know, maybe they're in being busy and in keeping the gas pedal down and being creative and dreaming a lot and chasing certain things that's associated with that dream. I think there is an emotion and a spot in somebody's heart and soul where they wonder if there's something else out there. And I was talking to Mac McAnally on the phone one day, and it was just one of those days for me, you know. And I was trying to balance two or three things, and we were actually talking about setting up a time where he and I could get together. Mac and I have written a couple of songs together, but we've never been in the same room, believe it or not. And but he asked, he could tell something was bothering me. And I told him, I said, Mac, I said, I'm so busy at this moment that I don't feel like I'm living my life. I just feel like I exist in it. I said, that's got to change. I mean, you know, I've got to find a way to not just exist in my life, but I got to find a way to live it, you know, too. And I got to find a way to live it. And he goes, as Matt can do, he goes, will you call me back in a few minutes? And I said, sure, Mac, I'll call you back in a few minutes. And when I called him back, he already had a groove to that conversation on guitar, you know. And we sat there and started talking about that emotion and talking about, should we let the Nationals find us, get past us? Probably should, if y'all want this audio. Are y'all drinking at least? You know, I got all this stuff. Something happened out there. Fire department. Is that good, everybody? You think? Think that's good? Okay. So Mac and I sat on the phone for a little while talking about that emotion, about that idea, and about how, you know, we're both very appreciative, and we wouldn't change what we do for anything. But it's just the idea and the emotion of, you know, is there anything that I've missed in my life by just being busy? And did we pay attention to things that may have needed paying attention to that we let slip through our hands? And being able to look in the mirror and in the middle of dreaming your dream, in the middle of working very hard, what about that can you correct, and what can you hang on to and make better? And that's the emotion of the song I wrote with Mac McAnally called Must Be Something I Missed. And I wish I could sit here in front of you and tell you that I had everything to do with this melody, but you know as soon as you hear it that I had nothing to do with it. So.

0: Did you know that a new system of international justice and the first permanent international criminal court are being established? Finally, individuals responsible for committing war crimes, genocide, and crimes against humanity will be brought to justice.
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0: Hartwig's Spare Parts stock the largest range of heavy truck spare parts outside the metropolitan area, with spares for all models including Western Star, Sterling, Freightliner, Mercedes-Benz and Nissan UD trucks. Hartwig's also stock a huge range of driveline parts to suit all American models as well as Caterpillar, Cummins and Detroit. Open Monday to Friday, 7:30 till 7 p.m. and Saturdays, 8 till 3 p.m. That's Hartwig's Spare Parts, 156 Uriah Road, Queanbeyan, or phone 62972888. That's 62972888.
1: Back in 1849, a Victorian barley farmer began brewing his own beer in a small wooden shack at the back of his farm. For 15 years he toiled with barley, hops and yeast, trying to ferment that perfect brew. But he never got it right. And then he died. So we bought up the land in Pyramid Hill at a very cheap price and built a magnificent pub. And today that's the very same pub that brings you great hospitality along with that glorious Carlton Draft. What a lovely story. Good friends and good company. You'll find it all at the Victoria Hotel, Pyramid Hill. Back in 1849, a Victorian barley farmer began brewing his own beer in a small wooden shack at the back of his farm. For 15 years he toiled with barley, hops and yeast, trying to ferment that perfect brew. But he never got it right. And then he died. So we bought up the land in Pyramid Hill at a very cheap price and built a magnificent pub. And today that's the very same pub that brings you great hospitality along with that glorious Carlton Draft. What a lovely story. Good friends and good company. You'll find it all at the Victoria Hotel, Pyramid Hill.
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1: 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Give us some cash. Here you go, boys. Don't tell anyone, though, no way.
0: Legend, bro.
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5: Welcome to Holbrook. This area was originally inhabited by the Wiradjuri people. The explorers Hume and Hovell were the first known Europeans in the area. They travelled through in 1824 looking for new grazing country in the south of the colony of New South Wales. The district around Holbrook is now renowned for local produce, including merino wool, wheat and other grains, fat cattle and lambs.

0: It's 12:17.
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0: G'day, this is Colin Buchanan. You know, we're all heading for the mighty Tamworth Country Music Festival. It's on for 10 days, climaxing with the Country Music Awards of Australia. I hope to see you there.
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1: Welcome to Nagambie. Unlike many of Victoria's wine regions, the area around Nagambie has had an unbroken winemaking history dating back to the 1850s. Despite this longevity, the area's unique geographical and climatic conditions were only officially acknowledged in 1993. Subsequently, the Nagambie Lakes wine region is one of the newest in Victoria, even though it contains some of the oldest vines in the world. It might seem confusing at first, but stick with it because combined with the increasing number of cool climate, high altitude wineries in the neighbouring Strathbergie Ranges, this part of the world contains some seriously good fun for wine lovers. The Nagambie Lakes wine region is the only winemaking region in Australia, and one of only six in the world, where the climate is dramatically influenced by an inland water mass. So despite the inland setting, the presence of the Goulburn River and various lakes and lagoons make the region milder and more humid than you might expect. Such is the effect of these waterways on the grapes. They're slower to ripen, delicate but full flavoured. To be included in the region, a winery has to be no further than 3 kilometres from water.
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0: Following these simple rules will make using roundabouts easier. The roundabout sign means slow down and prepare to give way. So as you're approaching a roundabout, you must slow down and if necessary stop and give way to traffic already on the roundabout. When there is a safe gap in the traffic, enter the roundabout. You must also indicate left when exiting. Remember, slow down and give way to traffic already on the roundabout. The road is there to share.
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1: Zones. Drivers must obey the school zone speed limit of 40 kilometres per hour between the school zone and end school zone signs. The school zone speed limit applies on New South Wales government school days and during the times on the school zone sign. School zone hours are normally 8 a.m. until 9:30 a.m. and then 2:30 p.m. until 4 p.m. School zones are enforceable on all New South Wales government school days. These include pupil free days and on the days when non-government schools may or may not be in operation.

0: It's 1:32.
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lonely people, there's a story I would tell about a brave young Indian you should remember well. From the land of the Pima Indian, a proud and noble band who farmed the Phoenix Valley in Arizona land. Down the ditches a thousand years, the waters grew Iris people's crops, till the white man stole their water rights and the sparkling water stopped. Now Iris folks were hungry, and their land grew crops of weeds. When war came, Ira volunteered and forgot the white man's greed.

There they battled up Iwo Jima Hill, 250 men, but only 27 lived, walked back down again. And when the fight was over, and Old Glory raised, among the men who held it high was the Indian Arahe.

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He was wine and speeched and honored. Everybody shook his hand, but he was just a Pima Indian. No water, no home, no chance. At home, nobody cared what Ira'd done, and when did the Indians dance?

Then Ira started drinking hard. Jail was often his home. They let him raise the flag and lower it like you'd throw a dog a bone. He died drunk early one morning, alone in the land he fought to save. 2 inches of water in a lonely ditch was a grave for Ira.

Yeah, call him drunken Aramis, but his land is just as dry, and his ghost is lying thirsty in the ditch where Ara died.

0: I was here. You know, we spend our whole life looking for the meaning of life, you know, looking for the thing that you're supposed to be doing that really matters to you, and, you know, and fills your soul up, I guess. And it's kind of like really going up to a huge big wall and saying, this is who I am. This is what I've done. I was here. And at the end of your life, you know, you kind of want to leave a legacy behind. You want to leave something that says, yeah, that guy, that's what he did. And this song is, that's what it says to me, you know, make a difference, make it count. I want to be someone that when I go, they look at that big blank wall.
1: It's 1:46.
0: He did that.
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4: Welcome to Euroa. Alexander Stewart Burton, VC, was a Euroa recipient of the Victoria Cross, the highest and most prestigious award for gallantry in the face of the enemy that can be awarded to British and Commonwealth forces. He enlisted in the Australian Imperial Force on the 18th of August 1914 and embarked with the 7th Battalion, Victoria, on the 19th of October 1914. On the 9th of August 1915 at Lone Pine, Gallipoli in Turkey, the enemy made a determined counterattack on the centre of the newly captured trench held by Lieutenant Tubb, Corporals Burton and Dunstan and a few men. The enemy advanced up a sap and blew in a sandbag barricade, leaving only 1 foot of it standing, but Lieutenant Tubb with two corporals, Burton and Dunstan, repulsed the enemy and rebuilt the barricade. Supported by strong bombing parties, the enemy twice again succeeded in blowing the barricade, but on each occasion they were repulsed and the barricade rebuilt. Although Lieutenant Tubb was wounded in the head and arm and Corporal Burton was killed by a bomb, while most gallantly building up the parapet under a hail of bombs. Burton was subsequently mentioned in dispatches by General Sir Ian Hamilton on the 28th of January 1916.
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5: I'm Kenny Chesney from my new album, The Big Revival. This is my new single, Till It's Gone.

0: Following these simple rules will make using roundabouts easier. The roundabout sign means slow down and prepare to give way. So as you're approaching a roundabout, you must slow down and if necessary stop and give way to traffic already on the roundabout. When there is a safe gap in the traffic, enter the roundabout. You must also indicate left when exiting. Remember, slow down and give way to traffic already on the roundabout. The road is there to share.
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1: Hartwig's Spare Parts stock the largest range of heavy truck spare parts outside the metropolitan area, with spares for all models including Western Star, Sterling, Freightliner, Mercedes-Benz and Nissan UD trucks. 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That's 5820 7800.

0: What you're about to hear actually happened.
1: G'day, Baz. What you been up to?
2: Helping to catch smugglers.
1: Pull the other one, mate.
2: Nah, seriously. The kids come home the other day with some story about a bloke stuffing live lizards into plastic tubes.
1: Oh.
2: So I go and take a squiz, and sure enough, there's this joker out in the scrub. Only this time he's got a big net, and he's trying to catch cockies.
1: So did you confront him?
2: You kidding? Nah, mate, I bravely snuck away and rung the customs hotline.
1: The what?
2: The customs hotline.

0: My new song, Kim Folks, is out today. I recorded Kim Folks because it was one of the songs from a batch of songs I wrote this year that was
1: Hartwig Spare Parts stock the largest range of heavy truck spare parts outside the metropolitan area, with spares for all models including Western Star, Sterling, Freightliner, Mercedes-Benz and Nissan UD trucks. Hartwig's also stock a huge range of driveline parts to suit all American models as well as Caterpillar, Cummins and Detroit. Open Monday to Friday, 7:30 till 7 p.m. and Saturdays 8 till 3 p.m. That's Hartwig's Spare Parts, just off the Hume Highway at the Thaguna exit on the north side of Albury, or phone 6049 6000. That's 6049 6000.
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1: Welcome to Beveridge. In 1874, police, unable to find another horse thief, swore warrants against both Ned and Dan Kelly. The trooper who came with the warrant was a weak-willed man named Alexander Fitzpatrick, who had called at a tavern on his way to Mrs. Kelly's place to fortify his intent. About 5 minutes after the lone trooper entered the homestead, violence erupted. Fitzpatrick made a drunken pass at Kate Kelly. Dan knocked him down and, in the ensuing scuffle, the trooper's gun went off and he cut his wrist, most likely on the door latch. Mrs. Kelly was full of concern. She bandaged his wrist and was invited to have supper with the family and let bygones be bygones. On his way back to police barracks, Fitzpatrick had some more brandy. He then reported to his superiors that Dan Kelly had resisted arrest and that Ned had burst into the room and shot him in the wrist. Ned then offered to cut out the bullet with a rusty razor blade, but Fitzpatrick declined, opting to use his penknife to dig it out. In spite of Mrs. Kelly's protest that Ned was 400 miles away and, anyway, nobody had shot Fitzpatrick, arrests were made. Mrs. Kelly was sentenced to 3 years in jail. Fitzpatrick was later discharged from the police force for misconduct in another case, but by then the damage had been done. Ned Kelly swore vengeance. Restrained by his friends, however, he instead wrote an impassioned letter to the magistrate, offering to surrender his own person to any charge in exchange for his mother, but the magistrate was powerless to act. By then, the police were increasing their efforts to get Ned Kelly.
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0: 5 acres of turnips came from, I was on the road and I was in a hotel by myself, and I think I had been driving through the English countryside all day, which it just reminded me of home because England looks a lot like Kentucky, where I'm from. And I just started thinking about family and roots, and like, I know my mom used to say, you can't draw blood from a turnip. So I came up that line, and all I had was 5 acres of turnips and a melody. And I was flipping through my phone, and I was like, hey, here's something. And both of them were like, what was that?
1: Yeah.
0: Oh my God, play it again. So then I started playing it, and they just took off with it.
1: Yeah.
0: But it is about home, and it's about, you know, secrets, and just there is a dark side.

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5: Welcome to Ngambi. The post office opened on the 2nd of May 1870. The local railway station opened in 1880 and is served by V-Line services on the Shepparton Line to Melbourne. Ngambi sits on the shores of Lake Ngambi, an artificial lake created in 1891. Ngambi Lakes is made up of two main water bodies, Lake Ngambi and the Goulburn Weir. The construction of the Goulburn Weir began in 1887 and was completed in 1891. The Goulburn Weir was the first major diversion dam built for irrigation in Australia and was considered very advanced for the time. It was so highly regarded for its time that it appeared on the reverse of Australian half-sovereign and 10-shilling banknotes from 1913 until 1933.
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The inspiration behind Girl was initially me talking to another girl about like the competition that we had had between each other, and I hated it. But then it very quickly became a letter to myself and just that inner critic.

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1: Oh, this is James Blundell, and we're all heading for the mighty Tamworth Country Music Festival. 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

0: Well done, guys. Keep this up. We'll win the under-18s next year. Well done.
1: Hey, well done. Hey, boys.
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4: 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Dad would kill me if he knew.
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3: Welcome to Seymour. Seymour's first schoolhouse was built in 1846. By the following year, there was a flour mill along with stores and tradesmen's shops. When the Gold Rush era began in 1851, traffic on the Sydney Road greatly increased to the town's benefit, and the population began to increase. Small farms emerged around the settlement, adding to the prosperity of Seymour, which had a population of 138 in 1854. A national school and the first church, Methodist, were built in 1860. In 1863, Seymour was declared a town. That year witnessed the construction of an Anglican church, the first bank and the first bridge over the Goulburn. By 1865, the population had increased to 450, and Seymour continued to grow in the era of free selection, which began in the 1860s.
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1: Are you aware of any challenges a truck driver faces when on the road?
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1: Can you see anyone in front of the truck?
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1: So you're feeling confident you would be all clear for driving?
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3: Welcome to Gundagai. Jack O'Hagan recorded a version of the famous Jack Moses Gundagai poem in 1937. This song firmly put Gundagai on the world map and became a firm radio and gramophone popular hit. It has been recorded by hundreds of artists and is considered quintessentially Australian. The big question about Jack Moses' poem is whether the dog sat or shat in or on the box. Did the poet willingly censor himself? The answer to this can be found in a booklet published in 1932 for the commemorative ceremony unveiling the monument at Gundagai. The booklet explains the early myth and relates how one dog, near Five Mile Creek, actually shat in the tucker box while waiting for his master's return. On hearing this, Moses wrote a ditty. Good morning, mate, you are too late, the shearing is all over. Tie up your dog behind the log, come in and have some Dover. For Nobby Jack has broke the yoke, poked out the leader's eye, and the dog shat in the tucker box 5 miles from Gundagai.

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0: So the first track on the album is Less of a Thinking Man. My wife often says to me, you think too much, you worry too much about things, you over, you know, contemplate everything. You've got to just be a bit more simple. I think I'm really simple. And then I love Waylon Jennings. I've loved his music. And I thought, wouldn't it be cool to sort of have the first track on the album sound a little bit like a Waylon Jennings album? And I thought,
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2: Welcome to Euroa. Euroa was surveyed in 1849 and planned as a roadside squatting centre in 1850 to 51 on the road from Melbourne to Wodonga. Drovers camped at the spot due to the presence of a permanent water supply. By 1852, the town site consisted of Euroa Homestead in Kirkland Street and two huts occupied by a bootmaker and a married couple who worked on Euroa Station. However, the town grew more rapidly than expected due to the road traffic generated by the gold rushes. A store and a butcher shop were the first commercial buildings. A hotel opened in 1853 and a post office in 1854. The first school was established in a small bark hut in 1854. At this time, the residences were all of slab or bark construction, clotted with clay and roofed with stringy bark. In 1856, wheat farming began on small blocks and Euroa became a regular coach stop on the Melbourne to Beechworth run. Timber and honey were also exploited commercially in the town's early days. The first substantial church, a Catholic church, was built in 1867.
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0: 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Back in 1849, a Victorian barley farmer began brewing his own beer in a small wooden shack at the back of his farm. For 15 years he toiled with barley, hops and yeast, trying to ferment that perfect brew. But he never got it right. And then he died. So we bought up the land in Pyramid Hill at a very cheap price and built a magnificent pub. And today that's the very same pub that brings you great hospitality along with that glorious Carlton Draft. 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Good friends and good company. 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It's an excellent pub.
1: Oi, Nick.
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2: Can't you boys get it yourselves?
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2: Yeah, no problems. Give us some cash.
1: Yeah,
2: here you go, boys. Don't tell anyone, though. No,
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2: Back in 1849, a Victorian barley farmer began brewing his own beer in a small wooden shack at the back of his farm. For 15 years he toiled with barley, hops and yeast, trying to ferment that perfect brew. But he never got it right. And then he died. So we bought up the land in Pyramid Hill at a very cheap price and built a magnificent pub. And today that's the very same pub that brings you great hospitality along with that glorious Carlton Draft. What a lovely story. Good friends and good company. You'll find it all at the Victoria Hotel, Pyramid Hill.

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2: 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The town centre of Broadford is built around High Street, which is lined with native trees and has a service road running along both sides. A number of shops and a supermarket make up the town centre, with the railway station and commercial hotel situated at the western end of town. Mount Piper, just west of Broadford, offers scenic bushwalking. The Mount Disappointment State Forest, southeast of town, encompasses the Sunday Creek Reservoir and the Strath Creek Falls, offering spectacular views from the summit of the actual mountain.

I was in my bar one night and I was playing old Willie Nelson records. I've got a huge record collection. I've got a couple of thousand records and stacks of Willie Nelson. And I was playing that stuff and I thought, you know, Willie, what happens when Willie finally passes away? You know, he's the last one. He's the last of the living outlaws, you know. And I thought, wow, what's that gonna mean to country music? You know, all these new country acts are, you know, buff. They look like models, and they're all clean cut, and you know, yoga, and you know. But I thought, wow, Willie's the last one. What's gonna happen when Willie's gone? And then, you know.

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Said that Queensland sunshine's even better than I dreamed. 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I said, let's go. He said, I'm

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4: Back in 1849, a Victorian barley farmer began brewing his own beer in a small wooden shack at the back of his farm. For 15 years he toiled with barley, hops and yeast, trying to ferment that perfect brew. But he never got it right. And then he died. So we bought up the land in Pyramid Hill at a very cheap price and built a magnificent pub. And today that's the very same pub that brings you great hospitality along with that glorious Carlton Draft. What a lovely story. 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
3: Welcome to Tarkata. The whole of the Tarkata, Oburn and Humala areas were completely burnt out in January 1905 due to fence-high red and kangaroo grass through the dead timber. 1914 was among the driest season recorded. Other dry years were 1896, 1902, 1929, 1940 and 1944. In 1938-39, Tarkata Creek dried up at the bridge and even the Murrumbidgee ceased to flow. 1916, 1917, 1923, 1932, 1934, 1950, 1952, 1956 and 1959 all recorded floods. 1940 and 1952 recorded fires in or around Tarkata areas.
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0: G'day, this is Colin Buchanan. You know, we're all heading for the mighty Tamworth Country Music Festival. It's on for 10 days, climaxing with the Country Music Awards of Australia. Hope to see you there.
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0: 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Drivers must obey the school zone speed limit of 40 kilometres per hour between the school zone and end school zone signs. The school zone speed limit applies on New South Wales government school days and during the times on the school zone sign. School zone hours are normally 8 a.m. until 9:30 a.m. and then 2:30 p.m. until 4 p.m. School zones are enforceable on all New South Wales government school days. 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
0: Welcome to Euroa. In the 1850s, Euroa began to grow due to traffic generated by the gold rush. Ned Kelly, Australia's best-known bushranger, roamed the ranges around Euroa, holding up the National Bank in town during 1878. The commercial centre of Euroa stretches along part of Binney Street and Railway Street and features a number of historic buildings, including the Post Office, built in 1890, one of the former National Bank buildings, built in 1885, and the Euroa Hotel, built in 1884, and Blair Gowie House, built in 1890. The first church built in Euroa was the Catholic Church in 1867.
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2: 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Well done.
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3: You know, there's so many, like I said, I've said it a couple of times, you know, I wrote a lot of these songs without music, and there's a couple of reasons for that. Is the main one is because at my house and on my boat, I didn't have a guitar. You just can't go to a music store in the Virgin Islands and buy a guitar. You know, so I wrote a lot of these songs just with pen and paper. And I would borrow a friend's guitar or whatever every now and then, but a lot of times it would just mean a backpack and a camera and a protein bar just hanging out, you know. And so I was able to, over time, and because I was able to be still, and that's the toughest thing in the world for me. I mean, it is. I mean, I've got, you know, like I've told a lot of you guys, I got 10 things going around in my head on this side of my brain, and 10 things going counterclockwise over here. And I'm trying to balance all of that in my life and try to be still enough to literally concentrate and write what I feel and try to capture some moments that would be really easy to let slip away. And I think we all do that. And as a creative person, it's the toughest thing for me as a creative person is to literally be still enough and not think about everything that you gotta do or where you gotta be and just enjoy the moment. And over the years, I've been able to capture some of those moments, and the reflection of that is this record called Life on a Rock. And it's so authentic that it's you know, to the moments that I felt and the moments that I painted all these pictures in my mind. I mean, every picture you see on the wall, I mean, it, like on the album cover here, I took the majority of those pictures, you know, but there was countless days on a boat with friends that I had away from my life here, away from my life on the road, away from my band, away from catering, away from my life that I had built. I built this wonderful house, you know, with all this stuff in it, you know, and then I had my life there, and it was interesting because I was able to spend a lot of time with those people and a lot of time down there, and I was able as a songwriter to capture just these really intimate moments that would have been really easy to let evaporate. And that's one of the things that I'm proudest of about this record, is there's a story behind every song, there's a story behind every picture. And one day we were on a boat with a lot of friends, and we had probably, if you ask everyone now that was on that boat, we were technically overserved. But it was just magic. And it was one of those days where you just watch the sun sink below the waterline, and everybody was very quiet on the boat, and everybody was, you know, just taken in the moment. And that's where I started writing this next song called It's That Time of Day, because there is a specific time of day that is just magic, and it makes it all make sense, you know, and you realize that there's something out there much bigger than all of us. And we may not understand it, but we know by looking at that there's something much bigger than all of us, and just very happy to be, you know, to have music in our life and all those friends in our life, and that's where this song was born. And it was coming across the channel from the British Virgin Islands back into the USVI in 2008, I believe it was. So.

0: Following these simple rules will make using roundabouts easier. The roundabout sign means slow down and prepare to give way. So as you're approaching a roundabout, you must slow down and if necessary stop and give way to traffic already on the roundabout. When there is a safe gap in the traffic, enter the roundabout. You must also indicate left when exiting. Remember, slow down and give way to traffic already on the roundabout. The road is there to share.
1: School zones. Drivers must obey the school zone speed limit of 40 kilometres per hour between the school zone and end school zone signs. The school zone speed limit applies on New South Wales government school days and during the times on the school zone sign. School zone hours are normally 8 a.m. until 9:30 a.m. and then 2:30 p.m. until 4 p.m. School zones are enforceable on all New South Wales government school days. These include pupil free days and on the days when non-government schools may or may not be in operation.
2: Welcome to Tarcutter. Tarcutter is the birthplace of former Grand Slam champion tennis player Tony Roche, the son of a local butcher. A left-hander, Roche had a successful singles and double career and won 12 Grand Slam men's doubles tournaments. He made his final Grand Slam appearance at the Australian in 1979, losing in five sets in the third round to Colin Dibley. After retiring, Roche coached Ivan Lendl, Pat Rafter and Roger Federer to several Grand Slam titles. He was also the coach of the Australian Davis Cup team for several years.
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Darling, I've wasted a lot of years not seeing the real you. 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And I never took the time to let you know. 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
3: Welcome to Tark Cutter. Charles Ebden was a pioneer founder of Tark Cutter. Late in 1858, he was prominent in attempting to reconstruct the Haines Party, and early in 1859 was a founder of the Constitutional Association. After the 1859 election, he refused to join the Nicholson ministry on the grounds that his alleged ultra-squatting beliefs would jeopardise its land bill. Late in 1860, Ebden came to terms again with O'Shaughnessy, withdrew support from William and Nicholson, and, after refusing to attempt to form an administration, supported the creation of the Healesbrook Ministry.
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0: I do is, I guess, just a pure love song. The whole idea is, it sounds cheesy, but when you meet the person and you get engaged and you get married, you go through all these kind of stages of emotion, and it just feels like every day just gets better and better and better. And over the last couple of years, I've been lucky enough to feel that. That's where that line came from.
1: Back in 1849, a Victorian barley farmer began brewing his own beer in a small wooden shack at the back of his farm. For 15 years he toiled with barley, hops and yeast, trying to ferment that perfect brew. But he never got it right. And then he died. So we bought up the land in Pyramid Hill at a very cheap price and built a magnificent pub. And today, that's the very same pub that brings you great hospitality along with that glorious Carlton Draft. What a lovely story. Good friends and good company. You'll find it all at the Victoria Hotel, Pyramid Hill.
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3: Welcome to Holbrook. William Alexander is a recipient of the Australian Fire Service Medal. Mr. Alexander joined the Rural Fire Service in 1973 by looking after the radios for the then Hume Shire. In 2003, he was appointed as the Fire Control Officer for Holbrook Shire. In 2005, Mr. Alexander became the first Rural Fire Service Zone Manager for the Hume Zone, which encompassed the old shires of Albury, Hume, Culcairn and Holbrook. He was instrumental in the establishment of the zone through his tireless efforts and hard work. He worked closely with staff, volunteers and councils to analyse each aspect of zoning and how it would benefit service delivery. His dedication, hard work and leadership achieved the pulling together of volunteers into an efficient and cohesive unit.
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0: If you've just tuned in, this is Overnight Country with Sean Eisen. I'll be back after these messages.
1: This siren is part of the new bushfire alert levels. You may hear it over the radio if a bushfire is in your area. May? Because some fires will move so fast they can be on top of you before there is time to give any warning at all. Listen for a siren, but don't wait for one. If you do nothing until a bushfire is on top of you, you may die. Prepare, act, survive. 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
0: Sean Eisen with you tonight on Overnight Country right around Australia. And regular listeners to this program will know my fondness for English comedy magazine Viz, and they've got an interesting article in this month's edition that says, end of the winning line for scum, says prize watchdogs, that's your lotto. Low-class vermin are to be barred from winning the lottery, after a survey by the Daily Mail showed that large wins by Scroots made many of its readers physically sick. The report found that 108% of male readers thought it unfair that while they were mowing their lawns and worrying about their endowment policies, hordes of dole cheats, single mums and immigrants could be lying around at home collecting as much as $1 million per hour playing scratch cards and daily playing games. Now Camelot bosses are to restrict large lottery wins so that only the middle classes scoop the jackpot. Chief Executive Sir Thomas Titt said many people find the sight of a lottery winner in a shell suit collecting his cheque extremely galling. It's never an opera lover who wins, it's always somebody with black teeth and tattoos. We are currently introducing measures to restrict the number of lowlifes winning large prizes. For instance, anyone buying a ticket in certain postcodes will be disqualified when their numbers come up. And people who buy tickets from QuickSave, a bit like IGA out here, I suppose, will have their numbers automatically thrown in the bin, he added. The news was greeted with warm approval by decent people all over the country. Daily Mail reader Thomas Trevelyan said, "It's a victory for common sense. I'm out washing and dry waxing my car at 7:30 every morning. Why should some lazy layabout win my money?" Daily Mail editor Paul High Blood Pressure was delighted with Camelot's decision. "This is wonderful news. It's about time these scums found out what it's like to lose," he told reporters. "Now we're going to launch a campaign to prevent homosexuals from matching more than three numbers in the lotto draw and to stop them from being able to choose a thunderball," he added. And a very good morning to our local listeners on the Power Country Network on BAM FM 88. Hi, thanks for tuning in. I hope you're enjoying the tunes as much as I am tonight. More coming up after this.
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2: 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So phone for a free, no obligation quote 0429 843 992 or 5453 1827. 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
0: Is it a bird? Is it a plane? Is it a balding middle-aged radio announcer trying to be funny? This is Sean Eisen with you.

0: The Australian truck market enjoyed a slight rise in sales overall in September, with Isuzu once again proving the brand to beat. In total, 2,881 new heavy vehicles were delivered to customers, that number up 0.6% on the same month last year. Overall, across the first 9 months of the year, sales were up 2.2%. Isuzu sold 780 trucks in the month, followed by Hino, 392, Fuso, 330, Kenworth, 195, Iveco, 170, and also in triple figures was Volvo Commercial with 118.
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1: Hi, this is Lee Kernighan here, and we're all heading for the mighty Tamworth Country Music Festival. It's on for 10 days, climaxing with the Country Music Awards of Australia. 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
0: How are you tonight? This is Sean Eisen spinning the discs until 4 a.m.

0: There's been quite a lot of press lately about the all-new Toyota Prado. The model has been a staple seller for Toyota for many years. Often these vehicles are fitted with a wide range of aftermarket accessories. The latest model has the newish 48-volt hybrid system incorporated in the engine. This adds a lot of benefits like better economy, stop-start facility and more. But it also may add complications for buyers that are intending to add aftermarket accessories. This is particularly applicable for anything that attaches to the electrics. This includes a wiring harness for towing, driving lights, winch, and even a dual battery system. It has to do with the relationship between the 12 and the 48-volt systems. I asked Toyota about this and they responded with, "We recommend fitting genuine Toyota accessories only." Well, that's all very well, but for the hundreds of thousands of Land Cruisers, Prados and Hiluxes out there that are fitted with aftermarket gear, that doesn't always wash. So before you go too far, you may wish to get confirmation from your Toyota dealer and or aftermarket specialist that you can actually do what you want to do before you put the order in for the new Prado. This is a Motoring Minute. I'm Rob Fraser.
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0: The Australian Trucking Association has welcomed a federal court stay on the introduction of the Contractor Driver Minimum Payments Road Safety Remuneration Order, claiming the introduction of the order would affect the livelihoods of thousands of contractors across Australia. The ATA says the federal government needs to scrap both the Road Safety Remuneration Tribunal and the Road Safety Remuneration Act. ATA Chair Nolene Watson telling us that they won't make any appreciable impact on road safety and will have a negative economic impact moving forward. And Pirelli has announced a plan to start selling truck and bus tyres in North America. Part of an aggressive global growth strategy, Pirelli has already been trialling its tyres in the US and Canada, and the tyres come with a stamp of approval from many Australian operators.
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0: Sometimes when I get a car for testing that I've been looking forward to for a while, it is both exciting and disappointing at the same time. And that is exactly what happened when I drove the Audi RS6 Avant Performance Quattro last week. Let me say up front, I absolutely love this car. It's simply awesome. Inside it fits me perfectly. Not something I can say about many cars. It's powered by the familiar 4-litre bi-turbo TFSI petrol engine. This transfers to all four wheels through the brilliant Quattro drivetrain and an 8-speed sports automatic transmission. Start the engine, hear that V8 burble and away you go. It will happily potter around town without fuss, but ask more of it, simply explodes into action. 0 to 100 km/h times of 3.4 seconds and a top speed of 280 km/h speak to its supercar performance. Now to the disappointment. The last time I was lucky enough to drive it was at Phillip Island Racetrack, and blasting around that track at speeds up to 250 km/h was exhilarating. Unfortunately, driving the RS6 around town and on the freeways is like having the best racehorse and confining it to a paddock to trot around in. This is a Motoring Minute. I'm Rob Fraser.
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0: Thanks for joining me tonight on Australia's number one overnight program. I'll be back with you in a few ticks.
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4: G'day, this is Colin Buchanan. You know, we're all heading for the mighty Tamworth Country Music Festival. It's on for 10 days, climaxing with the Country Music Awards of Australia. Hope to see you there.
0: Toot. Toot. Honk. I lost my truck horn sound effect here, so that'll have to do. This is Sean Eisen with you on Overnight Country. Think I can do better. Honk. How's that sound? And here's some interesting insults. Here's one about baldness. Are you really that bald, or is your neck just blowing a bubble? Here we are. You remind me of a famous movie star. Really? Which one? Lassie. I think Lassie was pretty cute, actually. This is an AB conversation, so you can see your way out of it. Here's a good one. You're more confused than an Amish electrician. Here's some. Words can't describe your outfit, so I'll just throw up. They can't measure your intelligence. The scale won't go that low. Appearances can be deceiving, or in your case, disgusting. I promise not to make fun of your height. I would never stoop to that. I'm glad you're tall. It gives me more of you to dislike. I think you've stepped on something smelly, like your feet. I've seen tables with nicer looking legs than yours. Are you going to eat that apple or gum it to death? Your mouth's the perfect size for your foot. I've seen a nose like yours before, but it looked better on the baboon. Know what I like about your face? Me neither. Know what goes best with a face like yours? A paper bag. Why don't you do something different with your hair, like wash it? You're a person of rare intelligence. It's rare when you show any. You'll never use your mind. You can't lose what you never had. You've made this a date I won't forget, no matter how hard I try. I know why they call this a blind date, because now that I've seen you, I wish I were blind. You're like disposable diapers, always getting dumped. What are you doing Friday night? Trying to forget you just asked me that. What's he got that I haven't? You want it alphabetically?
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0: I hope you're enjoying the show tonight. Thanks for your company. I'll be right back in a minute.
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1: 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That's 03 5792 1743.
0: Hi, this is Sean Eisen with you tonight. This is Lady Antebellum with Friday Night. They're from Nashville, of course. Apparently, Antebellum is the style of those large plantation houses in the South.

0: If you own or drive a Western Star truck and are proud of it, well then Facebook is the place you want to head. Western Star Trucks has just announced it's opened up its latest round of Serious Truck Awards and is now looking for images of Western Star trucks, old and new, to feature on the Western Star Facebook page. 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Kim Ruddick is the marketing manager at Western Star. She says the competition is all about showing how tough, durable, and loyal Western Star trucks of any age truly are.
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0: 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I'll be back after these messages.
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0: Today on Motoring Minute, we chat about the all-new Toyota Land Cruiser Prado. As you are listening to this, the official launch of the Prado has finished in an iconic location up in Kakadu. The Prado comes in five different versions, starting from around $72,500 for the GX, through to $99,990 for the top-spec Kakadu. These are plus the usual costs. It comes with the improved 2.8-litre four-cylinder mild hybrid turbo diesel engine with V-Active technology that was introduced into the Hilux range earlier. This produces some 150 kilowatts of power and 500 newton metres of torque. The introduction of the more off-road focused altitude model is a bonus. It comes with a stabiliser disconnect mechanism, which allows for greater wheel articulation. It also has a faster activating rear diff lock and 18-inch specialised all-terrain tyres. I have to say the design of the Prado is unusual and has throwback elements to the FJ Cruiser in there. I like it, and it's certainly different to the current model. This is a Motoring Minute. I'm Rob Fraser.
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0: Truck owners and drivers could soon have a whole lot more info at their disposal about their vehicle's wheels and tyres. Maxion Wheels has just unveiled new sensor technology that captures all the key data from a heavy vehicle's wheels and tyres and then shares that data to both the driver and to the fleet. It's known as MaxSmart, and the system uses kinetic energy from the wheel's motion to continuously power the sensors that are collecting and communicating wheel load, clamp force to the axle, and tyre pressure and temperature information.
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3: Back in 1849, a Victorian barley farmer began brewing his own beer in a small wooden shack at the back of his farm. For 15 years he toiled with barley, hops and yeast, trying to ferment that perfect brew. But he never got it right. And then he died. So we bought up the land in Pyramid Hill at a very cheap price and built a magnificent pub. And today, that's the very same pub that brings you great hospitality along with that glorious Carlton Draft. What a lovely story. Good friends and good company. You'll find it all at the Victoria Hotel, Pyramid Hill.
0: Right around Australia, you're listening to Overnight Country with Sean Eisen. This is Deep Purple with, well, one of my favourite tracks of theirs. It's called Space Truckin'. Deep Purple, of course, were the band that were famous for the Hammond organ. Had a spinny speaker in the bottom of it to give that wah-wah sound. Amazing.

0: The MG ZS is classified as a small, but not the smallest, SUV. Other competitors include the Mitsubishi ASX, the Hyundai Kona, and the Honda HR-V. One option for the MG is an all-electric powertrain. It's a smart-looking car, has good features and safety credentials. Its range is stated at 260 kilometres, which is similar to the Nissan Leaf EV. The Hyundai Kona has a bigger battery and a very good range of about 480 kilometres, but the top-spec Hyundai will cost over $71,000 to get on the road. The MG currently has a drive-away price of just under $44,000. Buying a car usually has some compromises. It's not hard to see that, as Australia is a highly urbanised country, many would accept charging 1 to 3 times a week in order to save some $27,000 on the purchase price.
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1: This next song is a request for Blake and Kayla. 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

0: Thanks for joining me tonight out there on the road. If you're a truckie or a cabbie or just driving somewhere good tonight, this show is especially for you.
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0: This is Sean Eisen with you, and I'm spinning only the best music from, well, I don't know, the 60s, 70s, 80s and all that. I don't know, I picked all this music carefully so that it's only the best. And here's a story of a relationship. It's called The 12 Days of Christmas. December 14, my dearest darling John, whoever in the world would dream of getting a real partridge in a pear tree, how can I ever express my pleasure? Thank you 100 times for thinking of me in this way. And December 15th, dearest John, today the postman brought your special gift. Just imagine, 2 turtle doves. I'm just delighted at your very thoughtful gift. They are just adorable. All my love, Agnes. And December 16th, dear John, oh, aren't you the extravagant one? Now I must protest. I don't deserve such generosity. 3 French hens, they are just darling. But I must insist, you've been too kind. All my love, Agnes. December 17th, dear John, today the postman delivered 4 calling birds. Now really, they are beautiful, but don't you think enough is enough? You are being far too romantic. December 18th, dearest John, what a surprise. Today the postman delivered 5 golden rings, 1 for every finger. You're just impossible, but I love it. Frankly, all those birds squawking were beginning to get on my nerves. December 19, dear John, when I opened the door today, there were actually 6 geese laying on my front steps. So you're back to the birds again, huh? These geese are huge. Where will I ever keep them? The neighbours are complaining and I can't sleep through the racket. Please stop. Cordially, Agnes. December 20th. John, what's with you and those freaking birds? 7 swans are swimming? What kind of a damn joke is this? There's bird crap all over the house and they never stop the racket. I can't sleep at night and I'm a nervous wreck. It's not funny, so stop those freaking birds. December 21. Okay, Buster, I think I prefer the birds, but what the hell am I going to do with 8 maids of milking? It's not enough with all those birds and 8 maids of milking, but they had to bring their damn cows. There is manure all over the lawn and I can't move in my own house. Just lay off me, smartass. Agnes. December 22. Hey, what are you, some kind of sadist? Now there's 9 pipers playing, and Christ do they play. They've never stopped chasing those maids since they got here yesterday morning. The cows are getting upset and they're stepping all over those screeching birds. What am I going to do? The neighbours have started a petition to evict me. You'll get yours, Agnes. December 23. You rotten man. Now there's 10 ladies dancing. I don't know why I call those sluts ladies. They've been bawling those pipers all night long. Now the cows can't sleep and they've got diarrhea. My living room is a river of poo. The Commissioner of Buildings has subpoenaed me to give cause why the building shouldn't be condemned. I'm calling the police on you, Agnes. December 24. Listen, what's with those 11 lords a-leaping on those maids and ladies? Some of those broads will never walk again. Those pipers ran through the maids and have been doing it with the cows as well. All 23 of the birds are dead. They've been trampled to death. I hope you're satisfied, you rotten, vicious swine. Your sworn enemy, Agnes. December 25. Dear Sir, this is to acknowledge your latest gift of 12 fiddlers fiddling, which you have seen fit to inflict on our client, Miss Agnes McHolstein. The destruction, of course, was total. All correspondence should come to our attention. If you should attempt to reach Miss McHolstein at Happydale Sanitarium, the attendants have been instructed to shoot you on sight. With this letter, please find attached a warrant for your arrest. Cordially, Law Officers of Badger, Bender and Clo. A very good morning to our local listeners on Holbrook FM 88 at Holbrook and Wentanong. Hi, Sean Eisen with you. Be right back in a couple of ticks, a couple of shakes. Not the bad ticks, the biting ticks, the good ticks, ticks of the clock. 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
0: Toot. Toot. Honk. I lost my truck horn sound effect here, so that'll have to do. This is Sean Eisen with you on Overnight Country. Think I can do better. Honk. How's that sound?
7: Hi, Warren H. Williams here. I hope you're enjoying my brand new album, Arnamara, which means good country in Western Aranda.

0: The Mercedes-Benz Unimog is being recalled over an issue that could affect the vehicle's lighting system. Only a total of 5 vehicles sold in Australia are affected, and the Mercedes-Benz Unimog recall is being overseen by the ACCC. The ACCC advising that the main cabin power supply cable connections may not have been tensioned correctly during production. This may result in a loss of power to the cabin and the failure of various systems, including lights, and this could cause a hazard to the vehicle occupants and other road users. Letters will be sent to owners of affected vehicles by Mercedes-Benz.
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Just poor people, that's all we were, trying to make a living out of black lantern. 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
0: 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You're tuned into Australia's highest rating overnight program with Sean Eisen. Here's the ultimate radio song. This is The Buggles with Video Killed the Radio Star. We're still here.

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0: That was Mark Barnhill with Dodge Ram Truck. Hi, thanks for tuning in. I hope you're enjoying the tunes as much as I am tonight. More coming up after this.
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0: How are you tonight? This is Sean Eisen spinning the discs until 4 a.m. Here's the man himself, Meatloaf, with a Bat Out of Hell.

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2: Hi, this is Anne Kirkpatrick, and as you know, January is country music time. 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
3: Welcome to Tarcutta. The real stimuli to pastoral development in Tarcutta were the buoyant conditions of the 1820s and the desire for new and better grazing lands. After 1822, enterprising pastoralists sent members of their families with shepherds or stockmen, or even just sent the shepherds or stockmen to graze stock in distant areas under tickets of occupation. These were sometimes established pastoralists from near Sydney or Sydney businessmen or even both. Although much of this early pastoral development of the region was a part of wider family and company interests, some early settlers had no pastoral interests outside the area.

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0: 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It's T-Hub. I can't make it to the phone right now, but leave me a voicemail and I'll get back to you soon.
1: Hey there, fellas. This is your brother Javel again. 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You know, you can't say he ain't country. 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
1: Did you know that a new system of international justice and the first permanent international criminal court are being established? 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
3: Back in 1849, a Victorian barley farmer began brewing his own beer in a small wooden shack at the back of his farm. For 15 years he toiled with barley, hops and yeast, trying to ferment that perfect brew. But he never got it right. And then he died. 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And today that's the very same pub that brings you great hospitality along with that glorious Carlton Draft. What a lovely story. Good friends and good company. You'll find it all at the Victoria Hotel, Pyramid Hill.
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1: G'day, this is Colin Buchanan. You know, we're all heading for the mighty Tamworth Country Music Festival. It's on for 10 days, climaxing with the Country Music Awards of Australia. Hope to see you there.

0: What you're about to hear actually happened.
1: G'day, Baz. What you been up to?
2: Helping to catch smugglers.
1: Call the other one, mate.
2: Nah, seriously. The kids come home the other day with some story about a bloke stuffing live lizards into plastic tubes.
1: Oh.
2: So I go and take a squiz, and sure enough, there's this joker out in the scrub. Only this time he's got a big net and he's trying to catch cockies.
1: So did you confront him?
2: You kidding? Nah, mate, I bravely snuck away and rung the customs hotline.
1: The what?
2: The customs hotline. Easy number to remember. 1-800-06-1800. I gave him a description of the bloke and the number plate of his car.
1: So what happened?
2: Well, customs caught up with him at Perth Airport, trying to smuggle something like 200 native birds and animals out.
1: Oh, mate, they're worth a fortune overseas.
2: Not this lot. This bloke's facing up to 10 years in jail.
0: Ring the customs hotline on 1800 06 1800 if you see or hear anything suspicious in your area, and help protect Australia's borders.
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2: Hey guys. 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
3: Welcome to Broadford. Broadford Station was opened with the North East Railway to Wodonga in 1872. The duplication of the line was carried out north to Tallarook in 1883 and then south to Wandong in 1886. The first station building was provided in 1878, and for many years the station had two good sheds, one each side of the line, along with lengthy platforms for timber traffic. In 1909 these were removed and a cool store erected. The present station building dates to 1960, when the station was rebuilt for the parallel standard gauge line. For the same reason, the good shed, cranes and livestock race were relocated to the west side of the main line. The majority of good sidings have since been removed. Broadford Loop opened on the parallel standard gauge line in 1962 along with the line.

0: Did you know that a new system of international justice and the first permanent international criminal court are being established? Finally, individuals responsible for committing war crimes, genocide, and crimes against humanity will be brought to justice.
1: 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A message from the Coalition for the International Criminal Court.
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0: Oh, this is James Blundell, and we're all heading for the mighty Tamworth Country Music Festival. It's on for 10 days, climaxing with the Country Music Awards of Australia. We hope to see you there.
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0: I think the girl, I don't know, everybody's got a little power in this song. I think the girl knows what she wants in this song, and we really went for it. Like, obviously, with Hell on Hills, like Sugar Daddy, we like that term anyway.
1: Yeah.
0: And
1: I think,
0: then,
1: yeah, everybody in this song knows what they want and they're getting it.
0: yeah, that's
1: Yeah.
0: exactly right.
1: The girls and the sugar daddies.
0: Yep,
1: Yep.
0: everybody's
1: And
0: happy.
1: everybody knows it's a mutual agreement of you're using me for this and I'm using you for this. Let's call
0: Yeah,
1: it.
0: yeah.
1: As long as it works.
2: Our tastes show up because it's like if I were to move back home, like in my verse, that would be my sugar daddy.
0: Yeah.
2: And like that would be their sugar daddy in their verse.
0: Yeah.

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0: 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You don't have to give your name. Your phone number is not revealed, and calls are not taped.
1: Something is shifting. What we were told was permanent is being questioned in real time. This is not simply chaos, it's an inflection point, or perhaps more precisely, a rupture. A rupture not chosen, but triggered. The point, however, is not the trigger. The point is our response. A moment when the future can bend toward what we choose to rethink and rebuild. But we cannot reimagine society without first reimagining ourselves. Remember this, every system reflects the beliefs of the society that created it. Welcome to Inflection Point Podcast, where Reimagine We begins with Reimagine Me.
2: So welcome to Inflection Point Podcast, a space for reflective conversations and personal empowerment, community engagement, and cooperation. In our reflective conversations, we think together in real time, explore meaning, experience, and ideas with curiosity without attempts to persuade or perform. Here, we don't just talk about the world. We examine the ways we are being formed by it, and how together we can reimagine the world. So I'm your host, Anita Russell, and this is Reimagine We. And here's a quick hello from our co-host, Gail Hunter. I almost said Mavis again for some reason.
3: I know. Now I am Gail Hunter, and welcome.
2: So before we continue, I want to create space for a moment of silence. Today, August 19th, would have been the 19th birthday of Nolan Xavier Wells. So we pause for Nolan. But we also pause for Tasia Fortune, Trey Reed in Mississippi. We pause for Denaris Richardson in Alabama. We pause for Kyle Bassings in Georgia. We pause for Juliana Enzita in North Carolina. And we pause for Tone Nicole Miller in Florida. We pause for every Black person whose death left a family carrying questions that institutions did not answer, could not, or would not fully answer. So we now observe a moment of silence, not to close the conversation, but to honor the lives and recommit ourselves to keeping the names, the questions, and the truth alive. I'd like to also say that our silence is a declaration that Black lives deserve investigations grounded in evidence, independence, transparency, and truth. So may truth come to light. May grieving families receive answers, and may justice refuse to call any case closed before the work of truth is complete. So what's going on in our episode today? I'm hoping that you caught the previous episodes where we discussed the inaugural Martyrs Day 2026 event that was held on July the 5th. So in this episode, we bring you a recap of that day with proclamations and events and communities throughout the entire nation. So what this event represented was the birth of a vision. Martyrs Day became a vision conceived in the heart, the mind, and the soul of Gloria J. Brown Marshall. Martyrs Day, July 5th, 2026, became a statement of reckoning, recognition, and celebration, using her prowess as an American civil rights attorney, a legal correspondent, author, playwright, essayist, and racial justice activist. Gloria put out a call across the nation. And Martyrs Day became a reality when the National National Inaugural Martyrs Day Organizing Committee emerged. Ronald B. Saunders, Junior Rivas, Ebony L. Dendy, Reginald Van Lee, Tenzin Gund Maro, Vincent DeForest, Gwen Howes, Martha R. Conley, Ronald Collins, Dr. Andrew Smallwood, myself, Anita D. Russell, Dr. Margaret Bristow, Dr. Artie Travis, Tamara M. Saunders, Kim E. Andrews, Benita Penn, Leah Blumenfield, Jawan Finley, and Martha Swan. I call out all of these names because we did something monumental. And once that, once assembled, the organizing committee got to work. So I'd like to really share with you what the resolution was for Martyrs Day. Whereas the United States of America was founded on the principles of liberty, equality, and justice for all. And whereas throughout the American history, countless brave individuals were slain in the struggle for civil rights, racial equality, and human dignity. And whereas Frederick Douglass, in his seminal speech on July 5th, 1852, What to the Slave is the 4th of July, eloquently exposed the hypocrisy of celebrating freedom while millions remained enslaved, declaring, "What to the American slave is your 4th of July? I answer, a day that reveals to him more than any other day of the year, the gross injustice and cruelty to which he is a constant victim. And whereas the date of July 5th carries profound historical significance as a day of reflection, truth-telling, and commitment to the unfinished work of American democracy. And whereas from Crispus Attucks, who gave his life in the cause of American independence, to the modern day martyrs who have fallen in the pursuit of racial justice, these individuals embody the highest ideals of courage and sacrifice. And whereas it is fitting and proper that a nation born of revolution and sustained by the blood of patriots should honor those who died seeking to make its founding promises real for all people. Now, therefore, be it resolved that July 5th of each year will be designated as Martyrs' Day, a day of remembrance, education, recommitment to the cause of racial justice, and human rights in the United States of America." So I'd like to pass the baton over to my dear friend Gail, and she's going to talk about the purpose, the proclamation, national events, and all of that. It was definitely a day to remember.
3: It sure was. So the purpose of Martyrs Day on July 5th is defined in terms of remembrance. In quotes, "We remember the slain activists and protesters of any era in the United States history and those slain in America whose untimely deaths led to positive changes in this nation, as well as those who made extraordinary sacrifices for equal justice throughout their lifetime. They are American martyrs." Cities and communities across the nation answered the call. Collectively, we said their names. We created a movement and we made history. The Martyrs' Day Proclamation was signed and came from the City and County of San Francisco Martyrs' Day Proclamation, State of California Senate San Francisco Certificate of Recognition, citation from the U.S. Senator Chris Van Hollen, State of Maryland Proclamation from Governor Wes Moore, University of Maryland Eastern Shore honoring First Lieutenant Richard W. Collins III, Philadelphia City Council Resolution, Mayor of the City of Cincinnati, the Mayoral Proclamation, City of Canton, Ohio, Pittsburgh City Council, sponsored by Councilman Kari Mosley, and Allegheny County Office of City Council, Michelle Nakarati Chapkis, President of the Council, Bowie State University and University of Maryland, honoring First Lieutenant, I think I already said that, Richard Collins, Pennsylvania 24th Legislative District, House of Representatives in Harrisburg, PA. Longmont, Colorado City Council. The national events I'm going to list now. Dr. Edna B. McKenzie Branch Inaugural Commemoration of Martyrs Day, Pittsburgh, St. John the Evangelist Baptist Church. Colorado Local Martyrs Day Committee, ongoing. Philadelphia Martyrs Day Observance. Atlanta Martyrs Day Commemoration. Buddhist Service for Martyrs of Democracy. Laurel, Maryland, Martyrs Day Reflection via Instagram. Kansas City Martyrs Day Watch Event, Hyattsville, Maryland. And Lewes, Delaware, St. Peter's Episcopal. Lewes, Delaware, Emmett Till Screening. Martyrs Day at the John Brown Farm State Historic Site in New York, July 4th to the 5th.
2: So I wanted to call out of this out because, like I said, I wanted this to be a recap of that event and what that event actually meant to so many people. Being a part of the organizing committee was such an honor, right? And I got pulled in because I'm connected to the Dr. Edna B. McKenzie branch of ASALA here in Pittsburgh, Pennsylvania. I serve as a VP of media relations. So I do a lot of the website and newsletters and all that sort of thing. And so when I first heard this idea, I was definitely intrigued. So I was already familiar with Frederick Douglass's speech on July the 5th, 1852, I believe it was. So I've always been aware of that, but just kind of thinking about that and looking at that very powerful historical moment where Frederick Douglass was actually invited to give a speech on the 4th of July of that year. But I thought it was just very, very powerful that he didn't turn down doing the speech. But what he did was opted to do it on July the 4th. I'm sorry, to do it on July the 5th, the day after the National Independence Day. And so when we were putting all of this stuff together and just really, really understanding what that question meant, what to the slave is the 4th of July? And you think about when we did this event in 2026, this was the year that we were actually celebrating the 250th anniversary of America's independence. And when I stop and think about all of the things that have occurred in this country over the course of those 250 years, and then I think about where we are today, and that list of names that I read off after Nolan Wells's name are all individuals who were found hanging from trees, young Black people, men and women found hanging from trees. And the common response of all of them was that this was suicide. I did a poem once where I talked about the history of lynching in the United States. And when I think about where we are in this moment right now, that's what it makes me think about. All of these people whose names we called out, hanging from trees. And if you know the history of all of that, you may recall the song about Black bodies hanging from the poplar trees across the South. And we're in that moment by moment, right up until today. And it's very saddening that in every last one of these cases, and the cases that I cited, I believe go back to like maybe 2024 or so, they all are cited as no foul play, suicide. Let's just close the case and keep it moving. But thank God for the families, because the families are refusing to take that as the final verdict. Have you been following with the Nolan Wells case? That's a perfect example. The stuff doesn't add up. The story doesn't add up. The incidents don't add up. And it always feels like there's this expectation that we as Black people will simply accept what is handed to us with no question, and we just continue to bury our loved ones. And for those of us who haven't experienced that directly, the impact is still there. And when you walk in Black skin and you realize at any time, that could be my kid. And so we put on this armor to protect ourselves. My daughter, I have a daughter that's in Atlanta right now, and we had conversations about her safety. And we had conversations about these lynchings before she left to go. Don't go anywhere by yourself. All of these things that we now have to say to our kids. My daughter's in her 30s. And I have to say to her, don't go anywhere by yourself. Be safe. I now have on her phone, I can completely track where she is. That's the state of Black America right now. And that's very, very real for us. So Gail, your thoughts, your feelings?
3: Well, I agree with you. I just think it's beyond horrific. This is occurring. I can't believe America allowed this to go on. How many years ago? But the fact that it's going on now and that the discrimination against people of color, people of color that aren't white, it's got to stop. I mean, it is not the America that I believe this can be, or that anyone that that respects humanity would want it to be. Somebody in their 20s, 30s, 40s, whatever age, should not have to feel afraid to walk out on their own and travel or go wherever they want to go, let alone to be afraid that they could be lynched like one of these young Black Americans have been. I mean, it's a wake-up call for everyone, and it's time that everybody listens.
2: Absolutely. And I feel like the biggest aspect of that wake-up call is how the investigations are just not complete.
3: Yeah. And that their immediate thought is that this must be suicide.
2: Exactly. Or an accidental drowning when you think about Noel Wells.
3: Right.
2: But, you know, one of the things that as I listened to Nolan's mother, and she kept insisting, that's not my son.
3: Yeah.
2: And when we as Black families tell our kids, we tell our kids certain things, whoever you go with, you leave with that same group. Right. That was one of the things that she said. And I just remember being told that kind of thing as I was growing up, right? And then I was listening to a judge earlier today. I was watching this YouTube video, and it was of this judge who was telling a story of a young Black college male who was driving, gets stopped by the police, And it just gets escalated into this big thing. The young man gets injured and ends up in the hospital. The good thing about that story, and I'm leaving some of the points out because I'm just don't remember a lot of the details. But one of the details that I thought was really interesting is that while this young man was being attacked by this police officer, another police officer pulled up and started questioning what was going on. And the answers that that officer was getting did not align, excuse me, did not align with what she, excuse me, it simply did not align with what she was witnessing. And so she ended up being a witness in the case against this police officer. But what was interesting about the story as it unfolded, and the judge who presided over the trial when it happened, the police officer's father was the chief of police in this particular town. I'm blanking out. Providence, Rhode Island, was the chief of police. And so the day of the trial, the entire police force practically with, maybe not the entire, like maybe I believe she said it was like eight or so officers all show up, lined up in the courtroom with the intention of intimidating the judge. And so when I look at that, and you look at Nolan Wells, and you look at these mysterious hangings, and you just become so aware of the fact that the system is so incredibly corrupted. And it's something we're experiencing every single day.
3: When you live in a country from top down, believes that they can intimidate, bully, and get what they want by using those tactics, what country are we living in?
2: Exactly. Right? Exactly. It certainly is not the country that's founded on life, liberty, and the pursuit of happiness.
3: No. Play the opposite of those words and those meanings.
2: Exactly. And to finish out how that story ended, the judge was unrelenting in standing up for the law.
3: Good.
2: To the point where the chief of police pulls out his gun and aims it at the judge. Now, this is in a courtroom.
3: In Rhode Island.
2: It out and aims it at the judge. Can you imagine that? You're a sitting judge and a police officer pulls out a gun and aims it at you. Before he had the opportunity to harm her, there was I don't think it was a bail. I'm not sure if it was the bailiff. It was another individual, like a court officer kind of person who was also armed, who pulls out her weapon, tells the officer to put your gun down. He doesn't comply with that. And she ends up shooting him. This is in a courtroom where all of the evidence was there showing that it was harassment. The young man was treated brutally, ended up having to go to the hospital. And there's this expectation that you can just show up in a courtroom, pull out a gun, and threaten a judge and expect things to go your way. I mean, I have these moments sometimes where I just sit back and I think, what in the world is going on in America? I ponder that every single day. As our desire to protect our community just gets deeper and deeper every day.
3: No, this is not a democracy.
2: Absolutely.
3: You're not describing a democracy. And that's what's so sad.
2: It's sad, it's hurtful, it's painful. You know, the things we got to teach our kids, 10 and 2, when you get stopped by the police, you got your hands on the steering wheel. These are lessons that we actually teach to our kids when they're able to, ready to get ready to try. Be polite. Don't make any sudden moves. Make sure you got your ID and your insurance, everything in a place where you can easily get to it. We teach this stuff to our kids.
3: How many white parents do that?
2: Exactly. And even when we follow the instructions of our parents, we still can find ourselves in precarious situations or deadly situations. But having said all of that, the resistance that we feel gets stronger and stronger every single day. Just doing this podcast, this is my resistance, part of my resistance. The judge that in that whole video exposing the exposure is part of the resistance.
3: All of it.
2: Calling out names, whether we're calling out martyr names, supposedly suicidal people hanging from trees, we call out their names. And we will not stop calling out their names until things begin to change in America. And America learns to live up to its ideals, life, liberty, and the pursuit of happiness for all in America, not just a certain group of people, but all in America. It's just very emotional for me right now.
3: No, it's just, I don't even know what the word is. That I, it's just, it's horrific. It's,
2: yeah.
3: And I'm just in shock that there aren't more people that are willing to say, no, this is enough.
2: Exactly. Exactly.
3: This country, if you're going to say those words, we have to live by those words, right?
2: Yes. Yes.
3: All people.
2: Yes. So we're going to take a quick break. I'm going to get my composure together and all of that. Just very emotional. I'm not apologizing for that. I'm just being real, you know, but we're going to take a break and then we'll come back and we'll continue our conversation about the Martyrs Day recap.
4: 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Let's begin. Hi, I'm Gwenem Carsley, transformational body, sex, and soul coach. This is not a show just about sex. This is a show about being raw, real, and awake inside the skin you're in. This is about the mess and magnificence of being human through the gateways of intimacy, eros, and what we rarely tell. It's a reckoning with the real, where breath meets bone, where truth undresses us and gasps seep through the cracks. We're not here to behave. We're here to feel, to experience, to grow and expand, not at the convenience of others. It's for the parts of you that have been silenced, ache, grieve, pulse, remember, and forget. we strip it all back. The shame, the scripts, the performative sex and performative self. We speak the unspoken. We get intimate, not just with bodies, but with truth. Gritty and soul-bearing. We explore what it means to live inside, knowing we are going to die. Not as someone you were told to be, but as who you really are beneath it all. Imperfect, hungry, sacred, messy, in skin, in soul. 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
2: So welcome back to Inflection Point Podcast as we continue our recap of National Martyrs Day U.S. held on July 5th, 2026 and celebrated throughout the nation. So in the first half, we kind of shared what some of those celebrations actually looked like, talked a little bit about the planning process and just how exciting it was to be doing something this incredible. And so I'd like to shift the conversation just a little bit and focus on a specific event. Gail and I both are in the city of Pittsburgh, and the Dr. Edna B. McKenzie branch of ASALA is here in Pittsburgh as well. And ASALA is the Association for the Study of and Life and History of the African American community and all of that. And so I've been connected with ASALA for quite a long time. Mm-hmm. Probably like close to 10 years, maybe 8, 9, 10 years, something like that. And so being a part of the leadership team has really, really meant a lot to me. So I, you know, sort of bring my skills as a web designer, you know, being able to send out messaging, creating newsletters and all of that type of thing to kind of make the branch shine. That's what my intention is just to make the branch sign. So I'm going to shift the conversation and really talk about the event that we had. And I'm going to start off with a quote. And the title of our commemoration day was "Our History Transcends the Future," right? We are making history. The Dr. Ed V. McKenzie branch of ASALA, Association for the Study of African American Life and History, is the first branch to recognize Martyrs Day. The branch was honored to be in the forefront of the supporting, promoting, planning, assembling information, putting information out there about Martyrs Day. And I'd like to formally recognize the specific individuals that were a part of this. So earlier I talked about the larger committee, the national committee. Now I'd like to kind of go back again and mention the names of the Dr. Edna B. McKenzie branch members who served on the inaugural committee. Leah Blumenfeld, Martha Richards Conley, Esquire, Gwen Howes, Benita Penn, Anita Russell, that's me, Tamara Saunders, and Dr. Artie Travis. So these are some of the members that are part of our executive committee. Either that or they support the work that we do, running articles on all of the work that we're involved in. We do programs on a regular basis throughout the course of the year. And we are a very, very active branch of ASALA. And so it meant a lot for our branch to be the branch that kind of really stepped up and said, yeah, we want to be represented on the committee formally as a branch of ASALA. So we received multiple proclamations. The branch received a Pittsburgh City Council proclamation, which I was blessed to be able to be there. So I was able to give some thanking remarks and things like that after the proclamation was read by Councilman Kari Mosley and was co-sponsored by council members Bob Charlin, Anthony Cogill, Deborah Gross, R. Daniel Lavelle, Kim Solinetro, Erica Strausberger, Barb Warwick, and Bobby Wilson. Those names might not mean a lot to the people that are listening. You might not know anything about Pittsburgh, but that was a monumental event for us to be able to stand in the city council and have the recognition and the proclamation of July 5th as being Martyrs Day, and being connected to that through our branch programming and all of that. So it was a very, very powerful moment. That's actually the second time that I've been in city council when a proclamation was being given. I had that experience once before with the Ujima Collective, and that's part of my community engagement work and all of that. So it's always an honor to be able to stand in those places and receive the proclamation. And then I was able to give some remarks. So again, it's just getting the recognition that we were doing something really, really powerful. That's really what it boiled down to. So I'm going to switch over to Gail, and she's going to give us a quick synopsis of what our program actually looked like, the people that were there, and some of the things that we did. So Gail, take it away.
3: Yeah. So the program opened with a video of Frederick Douglass's ancestral grandchildren and a recitation of his July 5th, 1852 speech, What to the Slave is the 4th of July. So a wide range of branch community members contributed as historians, speakers, and orators. Following are those people that were there and contributing. Martha Richards Conley, Esquire, is a moderator. Representing Indigenous communities, Donna Fan Boyle from Choctaw and Cherokee, and Kelly Bova from Dakota. Ronald B. Saunders, Richard or Rick Adams, Dr. Kendra Janelle Ross, Leah Blumenfield, Legacy Arts Project, Alana J. Carter, historian, Zane Gates, Esquire, Muhammad Manny Ali Nazer, host, One Hood Media, Anita D. Russell, Inflection Point Podcast, Abigail and Hannah Taylor, college students, Dr. Beatrice Vassar, author, and Reverend Dr. John C. Welsh, attendant. Pretty impressive. Oh,
2: yeah, it was a very, very powerful program. And each one of those individuals brought something really, really unique into the conversation. And that was one of the things that I really, really liked about it. And relationships were formed as a result of that. So as a result of me knowing Leah Blumenfeld as an example, and knowing her work with Asala in general, she connected me to the Legacy Arts Project, which my grandson came and did that summer program this year. And so just looking at people as historians, Zane Harrison Gates, I know him because he's a part of the Emerald City community downtown. So the point I'm making is that these were people who just rose up, made a decision that this was something that they wanted to be a part of. And they each brought their skills. Whatever their skills were, whatever walk of life, whatever profession, they had a connection into what we were doing. And when Frederick Douglass's, I don't remember how many greats there were, but like great, great, great grandchildren,

0: and to just be a one and done kind of thing, that this is going to be annual. So on an annual basis, we'll spread our wings even more, touching base in even more communities, drawing more people in to what this message is all about. And then the final thing that I would like to mention that was very powerful is that we had these two women from the indigenous community who came and participated in our work. And one of them reminded me so much of the time period when I was working on my master's. I have a master's in educational leadership. And when I was working on that master's, my master's degree, one of the choices that I made was that I didn't want to only focus on educational leadership, multicultural education through the lens of African Americans and Black folks. I made a conscious choice that I also wanted to study the indigenous community. And so one of the things that she talked about, from that historical perspective was the Indian boarding schools. And that was one of the things that I dug very, very deeply into to really broaden my own understanding of what that process was looking like for young Indigenous children. The pain that was there, the suffering that was there, stripped of your language, stripped of your culture, your hair cut. And when I read that, I never really fully understood the significance of hair in the Indigenous community. I mean, I totally understand it within the context of my community. But when I began to study, I got an even deeper understanding of what that is for them and how getting their hair all cut off was actually very traumatic,
1: Very
0: right?
1: true.
0: Yeah. So, I mean,
1: And they're separated from their families too.
0: separated from their families. I mean, it was just bad. But I saw so many of the parallels between what was happening with the enslaved individuals, because that's like one horrible story in American history. But then you have what happened to the indigenous
1: Another one.
0: population as well, which is just as horrible. And so it was very gratifying that when the word went out that they responded and said that they wanted to participate as well.
1: Wonderful.
0: So I want to make sure that we don't run out of time, and I wanted to read an excerpt from my spoken word piece at the that I delivered in this event. And the title of the piece is "What to the People is the 5th of July, a Reimagined Address Inspired by Frederick Douglass." Fellow citizens, yesterday you celebrated. You gathered beneath fireworks and flags, lifted voices in songs of liberty, and recited the sacred promises of this nation. Freedom, justice, equality, you called it Independence Day. And yet I stand before you on the 5th of July in 2026 to ask independence for whom? Justice for whom? Freedom fully realized for whom? For many in this nation, yesterday was not a celebration. It was a contradiction. And while you praise liberty, millions still navigate systems that ration it. While you proclaim justice, entire communities still negotiate injustice as a daily condition. While you celebrated freedom, many still live under its conditional terms: freedom surveilled, freedom delayed, and freedom denied. So today, on the 5th of July, 2026. I asked you not to

0: celebrate. I ask you to reflect. I ask you to reckon. I ask you to reimagine, because until freedom is experienced by all, your independence remains incomplete. Until justice is lived and not just spoken, your democracy remains unfinished. This is your moment, not to remember what was declared, but to decide what will be made real today.
1: Exactly what we all need to hear and think about.
0: Exactly. So I look at Martyrs' Day as more than just a day of remembrance. It's a call to responsibility. It's a call to accountability. And we honor all of those who gave their lives, not simply by remembering their names, but by carrying forward the truth for which they stood. Historical truth is not about repeating old. I'm sorry. I want to correct myself. Historical truth is not about reopening old wounds. It's about open wounds that have never been allowed to fully heal. So when we hear the truth, when we tell the truth about this country, we restore what injustice has tried to erase. Human dignity, shared memory, collective responsibility. We can remain divided if that's what we choose to do by distorted narratives, or we can become empowered by truthful reconciliation. So Gail, I want to pass the baton to you.
1: Yeah, I'm planning on saying pretty much what you said. And because truth telling isn't about tearing open the old wounds. It's about finally tending to those wounds that never got a chance to really close. And when we speak honestly about our history, we actually reclaim what injustice tried to take, which is dignity, memory, and the possibility of moving forward together. We have a choice. We can stay fractured by distorted stories or grow stronger through honest reckoning. Governor Moore of Maryland was asked, why is it so important to mark this occasion on July 5th? What he said was, I do think that July 4th is a time for us to be able to remember and celebrate. But loving your country does not mean lying about its history. That loving your country means embracing all the complexity of your history. And so, as we're going through and celebrating this 250 years of this remarkable journey, I do think that being able to understand that remarkable journey does not mean perfection. We have to acknowledge that there's more work that still needs to be done. And while we've made progress, we have to remember those who forced that progress to take place. There is an arc to our journey and one that we need to be honest about. And I'm very clear that I am standing in this space, not in spite of my history, but because of it, that there are people who are willing to fight for the hope of me, he said. And in that time, our ability to both remember those and to remind others that the job isn't finished, the journey continues. And it's our responsibility to understand our role and to be part of this much larger, bigger, greater process than this country started 250 years ago.
0: That's very powerful as well.
1: We all have that ability to do that.
0: We all have it. Absolutely. Absolutely. And as our audience hears words that are very passionate, I feel so passionate about the work that I'm doing now, and every time I see another story about another body found hanging from a tree, it just it just does something to me. It truly does.
1: My soul. Yeah.
0: Absolutely. Absolutely. So for our audience, we have some audience reflection questions that we'd like you to entertain as you listen to this episode of our podcast, where we gave you a recap of Martyrs' Day. I have three questions for you. What historical truth do you believe challenges, expands, or reshapes our understanding of shared history? Number two, What responsibility do you believe your generation or our generation has for carrying their legacy forward? So when I think about the idea of carrying legacy forward, it's always a choice. Like, remember, Gail, when I used to always do that, the coin analogy,
1: Right.
0: right? But with legacy, there's the truthful side and
1: Yeah.
0: there's the not so truthful
1: So,
0: side. So
1: and
0: we
1: you
0: all
1: got a
0: have to
1: choice.
0: kind of make a choice, like which one of
1: Right.
0: those legacies are we moving forward?
1: Right, that's right.
0: When we think about what am I carrying forward personally, me personally, you personally, what are we as individuals carrying forward, right? And then the third question is, if speaking historical truth empowers people, what conversations, institutions, or communities need more truthful storytelling? So I'd like our audience to kind of entertain these questions, and you can make comments on our podcast, this particular episode or any episode, and just let us know, how does this resonate with you? And if you are a part of our audience and you actually were able to participate in a Martyrs Day, yes, please, please tell us what that was like for you personally. And yeah, just kind of coming to this place of reckoning, each one of us as individuals, right?
1: None of us can grow unless we are able to look in that mirror and see what that absolute truth is, and to look within ourselves and our heart and our whole being. We can't move beyond where we are until we do that.
0: Absolutely, absolutely. And that's a perfect segue into the final quote. And this is a Frederick Douglass quote from his July 5th, 1852 speech. The future of this nation will not be determined by what you celebrate, but by what you are willing to confront. I feel like we're at that inflection point, if you will, where we really need to be confronting the reality of the United States of America and where we are. What do we want to collectively represent? Gail and I both have grandkids, little ones. What do we want to represent for those young kids, those babies, those 6-year-olds? What do we want to represent? What do we want to bring to fruition for them? So I feel like these are questions that we should all be entertaining about right about now.
1: Yes.
0: So this brings us to the end of another hopefully power-packed episode for our audience of Inflection Point Podcast. And be sure to check our giveaway list. For this particular episode, we have some resources there that are related to the Martyrs Day, July 5th, 2026 celebration. You can also download the audience reflection ethos, those specific questions that I just posed. It's an episode specific resource that is designed to engage with the content presented in this podcast episode. So we do that for each one of the episodes. You can also register for complimentary Reimagine We workshop, a personal journey of courage and connection and community. Space is limited. The links are in the giveaway list. And then you can also join Inflection Point Podcast, our private Facebook group. It's real simple to join. You just kind of go over there, pop your name in the hat, and I'll send you a little message thanking you. And so I want to also remember the Inflection Point podcast motto or our tagline. Reimagine me, reimagine we, reimagine the world. We can collectively reimagine in a whole different kind of way to bring about a whole different kind of future. For all of those little kids, Gail's grandkids, my grandkids, and everybody else's grandkids, so that they can look at America one day and say, wow, we finally got there. Life, liberty, and the pursuit of happiness for everyone, right?
1: Everyone.
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3: Welcome to Coolac. Hollywood actress Lucy Lawless has some pretty strong links to Coolac. The Coolac Hotel, formerly known as the Beehive, was once in her family when Walter Hoare, her grandmother's maiden name, ran it. The then Beehive Hotel was a single-story Cobb & Co. stop, but it was Hoare who put the second story on that we see today. Walter Hoare was once held up by the legendary bushranger Ben Hall, and the story goes that he and his son were finally released in return for getting morning tea for the bushrangers. The hotel stayed in the family through the 1940s and 1950s, with Lawless remembering her mother growing up there.
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0: That's Hartwig Spare Parts, just off the Hume Highway at the Thaguna exit on the north side of Albury, or phone 6049 6000. 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
0: Welcome to Wangaratta. Some interesting dialogue took place with Ned Kelly's gang and the police after the abortive attempt to derail a train. Inspector Sadley to Ned Kelly after his capture. "You wanted then to kill the people in the train?" Ned's reply, "Yes, of course I did. God help them, they would have got shot all the same. Would they have not tried to kill me?" Joe Byrne after Bracken escape. "Let me catch him and I'll make a Bracken of him." Ned, "Shoot, you bloody cocktails, you cannot hurt me, I'm in iron." Ned to Reardon, who was taking his time to remove the track rails. "Old man, you are a long time breaking up this road. If you don't look sharp, I'll tickle you with this revolver." Ned to Gascoigne, "Fire away, you bloody dogs, you can't hurt us." Hare, when first hit by a bullet, "Good gracious, I am shot." Jesse Dowsett, as he fired at Ned, "How do you like that?" he replied. "How do you like this?" as he leant over a log and fired. Ned Kelly to Phillips, "Good shot, boys."
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She got the best of me. I wanted to revisit this song. This song I wrote when I was in college and put out on an EP. And I feel like it didn't really have a chance to reach everyone that I feel like it could impact. And everyone's had that person that tested me.

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1: 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Drivers must obey the school zone speed limit of 40 kilometres per hour between the school zone and end school zone signs. The school zone speed limit applies on New South Wales government school days and during the times on the school zone sign. School zone hours are normally 8 a.m. until 9:30 a.m. and then 2:30 p.m. until 4 p.m. School zones are enforceable on all New South Wales government school days. 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
4: Welcome to Tarcutta. Tarcutta is renowned for being a transport-friendly town, being ideally located halfway between Sydney and Melbourne. In 1956, when the great floods hit Tarcutta, hundreds of drivers were left stranded in Tarcutta, with the road unpassable. The Tarcutta community looked after them, providing cooked meals. Soon after this, the community wanted a hospital, and for the truckies, it was important, with the local doctor being called upon on many occasions following accidents. A building fund was started and was contributed to by the transport industry and the locals. In 1962, the new hospital was built. Today, the hospital has closed, but the trucks still arrive in the hundreds each night. The new changeover bay, located in the centre of town, comes to life each night, as the many rigs roll into town to have a meal, shower or a sleep. Some change over trailers before doing their return trip, whilst others continuously roll through our town.
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0: 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And we were like, oh, we like that. Sounds good. So we just ran with it. And then the song we wrote, like,
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Good morning. This is Sean Eisen with you on the Mid-Morning Show, and I'll be with you right through until 12 o'clock this morning on Radio 16. And to start off the show today, that was Real Life with Catch Me, I'm Falling, right out of 1983. And slowing it down a bit now, this is Rod Stewart with Maggie May.

That's Rod Stewart there telling us about Maggie May. And let's pick it up a bit. This is Sherbet with How's That, right out of the 70s.

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3: You're listening to The Mid-Morning Show on Radio 16, and this is Sean Eisen with you. And before the break, we were listening to Sherbet, the Australian band, with their hit, How's That? This is Stevie Nicks with Stand Back. This is part of her solo album when she just after she left Fleetwood Mac.

Stevie Nicks there on the Mid-Morning Show, and here's Susie Quattro with Devil Gate Drive.

Ah, she's got a deep voice, hasn't she, Susie Quattro? That's Devil Gate Drive on the mid-morning show. And coming up now is the Black Sorrows with the ultimate driving song, Chained to the Wheel, straight out of 1988.

0: It's coming again, the Newcastle Jazz Festival. We're jazzing at the Jockey Club again this year from Friday the 29th to Sunday the 31st of August. 45 bands and 70 great hours of music. You can make inquiries for bookings through Susan on 4942 2906 or Judy on 4963 7237. 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Book and pay before the 25th of July, and there's a big surprise for you indeed. 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That's the Newcastle Jazz Festival from Friday the 29th to Sunday the 31st of August. 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
4: And before the break, we were listening to The Black Sorrows with Chain to the Wheel. And coming up now is our friend Lou Holt with the Lou Holt Laugh Club.
5: The Lou Holt's Laugh Club, presided over by America's favorite storyteller, who says...
6: Friends, I just found out what a bigamist is. A bigamist is a man who makes the same mistake twice.
5: And now, here he is, chairman of the Laugh Club, Lou Holtz.
6: Well, thank you, thank you. The meeting of the Laugh Club will come to order. Ginger, you're smiling from ear to ear. What's making you so happy?
7: Oh, it's just that Harold Phillips, the most eligible bachelor in town, said such nice things to me.
6: Harold Phillips said nice things to you?
7: Well, not exactly to me. But Harold told the shoeshine boy, whose brother Horace works for the Cranch Brothers.
6: And who are the Cranch Brothers?
7: It's a department store. Well, anyway, Horace told Willie Smith's Uncle Cy, who was getting a haircut at the barbershop, and he told Oscar Anderson, who told me what Harold Phillips said.
6: I don't believe it.
7: Are you insinuating that Harvey Simmons is a liar?
6: No, but would you mind repeating that question?
7: Well, Harvey was sitting next to Willie Smith's Uncle Cy, and he told everybody in town.
6: Yeah, but... did he tell the Cranch Brothers?
7: What do they have to do with this?
6: Well, I don't know. I just didn't want to see them left out in the cold. Now, what did Harold Phillips say about you?
7: He said, quote, Ginger is the kind of a girl who will be appreciated by anybody who appreciates that kind of a girl.
6: There's only one word that describes you. You're fantastic, fantastic. Here's a story about O'Reilly. Here's a story about O'Reilly. He was a hod carrier. It's a hot summer's day, and he's walking up and down with this hod. He's going up
8: and down the scaffold, and on the fourth floor, he falls. He falls and he's killed. All his friends are there, and up speaks one fella. He says, this is a terrible thing. A terrible thing, he says, and somebody has got to go over to Mrs. O'Reilly. Somebody's got to break the news, but you got to be very gentle. You got to be as gentle as a lamb. And up spoke O'Houlihan. He says, I'll go over. I'll go over, I'll break the news to her, and I'll do it right, because I'm a gentle soul, as you all know. I'll be as gentle as the smallest lamb. I'll be as gentle as a man can possibly be gentle. And he goes over, he rings the bell, the door opens, he says, I beg your pardon. I'd like to ask you a question. And the question is, does the widow O'Reilly live here? Mrs. O'Reilly says, my name is O'Reilly, but I'm not a widow. He says, how much do you want to bet?
7: Why are you looking at me like that, Mr. Holmes?
8: Well, I'm just thinking. The only way to get away from you is for me to take a nice long trip to the moon.
7: Oh, Mr. Holt, honey, please don't do that. I can't stand it.
8: You're worried about me?
7: Promise me you won't take any chances.
8: All right, I promise.
7: After you get to the moon, please come right back.
8: I'm off. Meeting's adjourned.

That was The Killers with probably, I think, one of their best tracks, Runaways. Starts a bit slow for radio, but I like it. This is the Traveling Wilburys with Handle Me With Care out of 1988.

That's Handle Me With Care by the Travelling Wilburys. And now, probably, I think, one of the most annoying songs of the 80s. This is Tony Basil with Hey Mickey.

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1: And before the break, we had the number one annoying song from the 80s, Tony Basil with Hey Mickey. This is Vicki Lawrence with He Did With Me.

0: Vicky Lawrence there. And coming up now, of course, is William Shakespeare. No, not the bard himself. A pop singer called William Shakespeare with My Little Angel.
1: It was on a cold December afternoon. Doesn't seem that long ago.

That was My Little Angel on the Mid-Morning Show on Radio 16. How you going? A very good morning to you. And this is ABBA, of course, with Money, Money, Money.

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